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The Hague Philharmonic was directed by Hans Vonck. 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Janos Starker is a Hungarian-American cellist who survived Nazi internment. We now have the pleasure of listening to him perform with the Santa Fe Festival Orchestra. They will perform Luigi Boccherini's Cello Concerto No. 3 in G.

What a delightful piece. Janosch Starker performed Luigi Boccherini's Cello Concerto No. 3 in G with the Santa Fe Festival Orchestra. 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Itzhak Albanath was a child prodigy who first performed at 4 years old. We will now listen to his Sevilla from Suite Española, Opus 47, and John Williams will be performing.

0: John Williams performed Sevilla from Suite Española by Itzhak Albeniz. We hope you will stay with us for the next hour of Concert Hall, where we will listen to Johannes Brahms' Serenade No. 1 in D.
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0: 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We will now listen to Johannes Brahms' Serenade No. 1 in D, Opus 11. It was completed in 1858 and first performed in Hanover on March 3, 1860. The Berlin Philharmonic performs under the direction of Claudio Abbado. Enjoy.

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0: Alessandro Piccinini was an Italian lutenist and composer who lived from 1566 to 1638. We will now listen to his Romanesca, performed by Nigel North, who will be playing the Theorbo, which is a type of lute.

0: And that was a work by Alessandro Piccinini, and it was his Romanesca, performed by Nigel North, the lutenist playing the orbo. And coming up next will be Music in the Night. We thank Tanya Greaves so much for her fine performance this evening as host of Concert Hall. And I do hope you'll stay tuned for Music in the Night to hear works by Mozart and Grieg.
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2: 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Box 828, Wake Forest, North Carolina 27588.

And welcome to Music in the Night. I'm your host, Larry Hall. Thank you so much for joining me. And this hour, we'll hear a work by Edvard Grieg. But first, this piece by Wolfgang Amadeus Mozart. It is his piano quartet number 2 in E-flat. And the performance is by Emmanuel Ax, piano, Isaac Stern, violin, Jamie Laredo, viola, and Yo-Yo Ma, cello. This piece was completed on June 3rd of 1786. It is a classical chamber music that pairs a piano with a violin, viola, and cello. Following complaints that his first piano quartet was too difficult for general audiences, Mozart ignored commercial pressures and wrote his technically demanding, brilliant second quartet anyway.

0: We just listened to Yo-Yo Ma cello, Jamie Laredo viola, Isaac Stern violin, and Emmanuel Axe piano play Piano Quartet No. 2 in E-flat by Wolfgang Amadeus Mozart.
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0: And next we'll listen to Eric Lesage, pianist, and Mark Cope, cellist, perform Edvard Grieg's Cello Sonata in A Minor, Opus 36. This is a passionate three-movement romantic masterpiece composed between 1882 and 1883.

We just listened to Eric Sage, pianist, and Mark Coppe, cellist, perform Edvard Grieg's cello sonata in A minor.

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1: And welcome to the second hour of Music in the Night. I'm your host, Larry Hall. This next composition is Evenings in Alsace, Opus 52, by Charles-Marie Vidor. And the performers are the Ensemble Vivant. And this is a piano trio of four movements composed in 1881 by the celebrated French organist and composer known for his monumental organ symphonies. But this chamber music work demonstrates a brilliant command of the traditional Austro-German style with a distinctive French lyricism and color.

We just listened to Ensemble Vivant perform Charles Maurice Vidor's Evenings in Alsace, Opus 52. Our next work is Suite Compostelana, performed by guitarist Gordon Kreplin, and the work is that of Federico Mumpu, and this is a major six-movement classical guitar piece composed in 1962 and dedicated to the legendary guitarist Andre Segovia.

We just enjoyed that performance by guitarist Gordon Kreplin performing Federico Mompou's Suite Compostelana. And that was inspired by the great cathedral in Santiago, Spain, de Compostelana. Our next piece is by the Swedish composer Gunnar de Frimeri. It is his pastoral suite, Opus 13b, performed by the CBC Vancouver Orchestra under the direction of Mario Bernardi with Kathleen Rudolph, flute. It is a highly celebrated neoclassical piece written by the composer in 1933 as Opus 13a, but it was rearranged in 1940 and then introduced as Opus 13b. It's characterized by its cool elegance, rich lyricism, and a distinct blend of Baroque structures with romantic warmth.

We just enjoyed Gunnar DeFreumery's Pastoral Suite performed by the CBC Vancouver Orchestra under the direction of Mario Bernardi with Kathleen Rudolph flute. And our final work in this Wednesday evening edition of Music in the Night is a piece by Edward Elgar, his Serenade for Strings in E Minor, Opus 20, performed by the English String Orchestra under the direction of William Bolton.

0: And that was Edward Elgar's lovely Serenade for Strings in E minor, Opus 20, performed by the English String Orchestra under the direction of William Bolton. Up next is Sleepers Awake. I do hope you'll stay tuned. It works by Bach and Mendelssohn Hensel.
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Welcome to Sleepers Awake. I'm your host, Larry Hall. Thank you so much for joining me. And I look forward to playing some very calming music over the next 6 hours. First, we will have a piece by Pietro Antonio Locatelli. It is his Christmas Concerto in F minor, Opus 1, number 8, performed by E. Musici. And this is a work that the Italian violinist and student of Arcangelo Corelli found with, well, one that was published in Amsterdam in 1721. It became a very famous Baroque piece. I hope you enjoy it.

We've just listened to I Musici perform Pietro Antonio Locatelli's Christmas Concerto in F Minor, Opus 1, Number 8. 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And our next selection is an oboe concerto in F by Johann Sebastian Bach. The performance is by the Academy of St. Martin in the Fields, with Iona Brown conducting and Heinz Holliger oboe. This is a modern reconstruction of a lost original oboe concerto created primarily from Bach's harpsichord concerto in E major.

We just enjoyed the Academy of St. Martin in the Fields under the direction of Iona Brown with Heinz Holliger Oboe, performed Johann Sebastian Bach's Oboe Concerto in F. And our next composition is a string quartet in E-flat by Fanny Mendelssohn Hensel. The Chumpy Quartet are the performers, and this was composed in 1834. It's a landmark work in chamber music, standing as one of the earliest surviving string quartets written by a woman. It is her only mature string quartet and represents a crucial moment of artistic independence.

0: That was the Chompy Quartet performing Fanny Mendelssohn Hensel's String Quartet in E-flat. I do hope you'll stay tuned for the next hour of Sleepers Awake to hear works by Berlioz and Wagner.
1: Symphonies and concertos, ballet and waltzes, sonatas and cantatas, quartets and trios, suites and chorales, ballads and more. 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
0: And welcome to the second hour of Sleepers Awake. I'm your host, Larry Hall. Our next work is by Richard Wagner. It's his prelude to Act One and Love, Death from Tristan and Isolde, performed by the Cleveland Orchestra under the direction of Franz Welzermost. And this piece is one of the most revolutionary pairings in Western classical music history, frequently performed together in the concert hall as the musical bookends of the opera, tracing a path from unquenchable earthbound passion to spiritual transfiguration.

Richard Wagner's Prelude, Act 1, and Love, Death from Tristan und Isolde, performed by the Cleveland Orchestra under the direction of Franz Welser Most. Ever wish you could tell us exactly what you think of the music you're hearing? Now you can. Just tap the new Rate This Song button in our app to let us know what you love or what you don't. 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And our next composition is by Hector Berlioz. It is his Herald in Italy, Opus 16. And the performance is by the San Diego Symphony Orchestra under the direction of Yoav Talmi, with Rikva Galani, viola. This was composed in 1834. It's a pioneering four-movement program symphony featuring a prominent viola obbligato. It's widely celebrated as one of the most unique hybrid orchestral works of the Romantic era, blurring the line between a traditional symphony and a solo concerto.

0: We just heard Hector Berlioz, Harold in Italy, Opus 16, performed by the San Diego Symphony Orchestra under the direction of Yoav Talmi with Rivka Galani Viola. I do hope you'll stay tuned for the next hour of Sleepers Awake to hear works by Anton Bruckner and Maurice Ravel.
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0: Welcome to the third hour of Sleepers Awake. I'm your host, Larry Hall. And starting off this hour, we will begin with the string quartet number 18 in A by Wolfgang Amadeus Mozart. The performance is by the Smetana Quartet. And this is a piece that was completed on January 10th, 1875. It stands as the fifth piece in his celebrated set of six quartets, his Haydn quartets, and of course dedicated to his close friend and mentor. Among the six, it is widely considered the most structurally complex and contrapuntally dense, and was famously admired by Ludwig von Beethoven, who copied the score closely and used it as a blueprint for his own string quartet, Opus 18. Number 5.

We just listened to the Smetana Quartet perform Wolfgang Amadeus Mozart's String Quartet No. 18 in A. If you have an old or unused car, truck, motorcycle, RV, boat, any vehicle really, sitting around, guess what? 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And our next composition is Maurice Ravel's

Sonatine, performed by Philippe Entremont, pianist. And this is a masterwork for solo piano, composed between 1903 and 1905, and is widely celebrated as one of his most tightly organized, refined, and classically oriented works. While the title, Sonatine, implies a smaller, simpler structure, the piece is actually a highly sophisticated and technically demanding work of neoclassicism blended with impressionistic harmony.

Maurice Ravel's Sonatine, performed by Philippe Entremont, pianist. Our next work is the Adagio from Symphony No. 2 in C minor by Anton Bruckner. And this performance is by the Cologne Radio Symphony Orchestra under the direction of Günter Vaunt. And this is a deeply spiritual, lyrical movement that serves as a vital milestone in the composer's career. Completed in 1872, this movement established the specific architectural blueprint, the five-part rondo form, that Bruckner would use for almost all of his subsequent monumental symphonic slow movements.

0: And that was Anton Bruckner's Adagio from Symphony No. 2 in C minor, performed by the Cologne Radio Symphony Orchestra under the direction of Günter Font.
1: William Shakespeare once wrote, "If music be the food of love, play on." 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
0: Welcome to the fourth hour of Sleepers Awake. I'm your host, Larry Hull, and we will begin this hour with a piece by Johannes Brahms. It is his Symphony No. 1 in C minor, Opus 68, performed by the Scottish Chamber Orchestra under the direction of Charles McCarris. And this is one of the most significant orchestral works of the Romantic era. It was completed in 1876 after some 14 to 21 years from the time that he began working on the earliest sketches. Such a delay was driven by Brahms' intense self-criticism and the self-imposed pressure of writing a symphony that could stand in the shadow of Ludwig von Beethoven.

We just enjoyed the Scottish Chamber Orchestra under the direction of Charles Mackerras perform Johannes Brahms' Symphony No. 1 in C minor, Opus 68. And our next work this hour is the Piano Sonata No. 54 in G by Joseph Haydn. And the pianist is Julia Claude. This is a celebrated classical keyboard work composed around 1782 to 1784, that stands out as the first of a set of three short sonatas dedicated to Princess Marie Hermenegild Esterhazy, an accomplished keyboardist and wife of his patron, Prince Nicholas II.

0: We just enjoyed pianist Julia Claude perform Joseph Haydn's Piano Sonata No. 54 in G.
1: Do you like Bach, Beethoven, and Brahms? How about Schubert, Saint-Saëns, and Sibelius? 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
0: Welcome to the fifth hour of Sleepers Awake. I'm your host, Larry Hall, here on the Classical Station. And we begin this hour with a composition by Aaron Copland, his Quiet City. The performance is by the Cincinnati Pops Orchestra under the direction of Eric Kunzel, with Philip Collins trumpet and William Herod English horn. This composition was written in 1940 and scored for solo trumpet, English horn, or oboe, and string orchestra. It is a poignant instrumental, roughly 10 minutes in length, and is quite the masterpiece, evoking a powerful sense of urban isolation, nostalgia, and psychological depth. It remains one of the most celebrated and haunting works in the 20th century American classical repertoire.

We just listened to William Herod, English horn, and Philip Collins, trumpet, along with the Cincinnati Pops Orchestra, under the direction of Eric Kunzel, perform Aaron Copland's Quiet City. 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In our next composition is the Piano Concerto No. 2 in G, Opus 44, by Peter Tchaikovsky, performed by the Philharmonia Orchestra under the direction of Lauren Mazel, with Emil Gilels, pianist. And this composition was written between 1879 and 1880. It is a highly virtuosic three-movement orchestral work that is celebrated for its technical demands, symphonic scale, and a unique second movement that transforms the piece into an intimate piano trio accompanied by a full orchestra.

We just heard the Philharmonia Orchestra under the direction of Lauren Mazel, along with pianist Emil Giles, perform Peter Tchaikovsky's Piano Concerto No. 2 in G, Opus 44. And our next selection is Ottorino Respighi's Three Chorales, performed by the Seattle Symphony Orchestra under the direction of Gerard Schwarz. And this is a 1930 orchestral suite consisting of late Romantic orchestrations of three organ chorale preludes by Johann Sebastian Bach. And Respighi referred to the arrangements not as mere transcriptions, but as orchestral interpretations using the full color palette of the modern orchestra to re-envision Bach's contrapuntal lines.

0: That was the Seattle Symphony Orchestra, conducted by Gerard Schwarz, performing Ottorino Respighi's Three Chorales.
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0: And welcome to the sixth and final hour of Sleepers Awake. I'm your host, Larry Hall, here on the Classical Station. Our next work is the String Quartet in C, Opus 2, number 6, by Luigi Boccherini. And the performance is by the Quartetto di Cremona. This historically significant work was composed in 1761 and is celebrated as one of the earliest true string quartets ever written. It belongs to a set of six quartets composed before Boccherini left his native Italy for Paris, meaning that it reflects a pure Italian classical aesthetic, entirely free from later French influence.

And that was the Quartetto di Cremona performing Luigi Boccherini's String Quartet in C, Opus 2, Number 6. You can look forward to the 6 o'clock hour with your guest, with your host, Richard McCorkle, bringing you Rise and Shine with works by Mozart, von Weber, and Schubert. But now, as we're concluding the final hour of Sleepers Awake, we have this work by Ludwig von Beethoven, his Symphony No. 5 in C minor, Opus 67, performed by the Berlin Philharmonic under the direction of Herbert von Karajan. This is a work that was completed in 1808. It is arguably the most famous symphony ever written. It's celebrated for its emotional depth, structural innovations, and its iconic four-note opening motif, which transitions the piece from dark, chaotic struggle into triumphant victory.

Herbert von Karajan conducting the Berlin Philharmonic, performing Symphony No. 5 in C minor by Ludwig van Beethoven. We continue with the old wig himself, Johann Sebastian Bach, with his violin concerto in G minor. Violinist Pinchas Zukerman will lead the English Chamber Orchestra.

Violinist Pinchas Zukerman leading the English Chamber Orchestra performing Johann Sebastian Bach's Violin Concerto in G minor. My thanks goes to Larry Hall for keeping us company through the night hours with Sleepers Awake. Rise and Shine is next.

symphonies and concertos, ballet and waltzes, sonatas and cantatas, quartets and trios, suites and chorales, ballads and more. We bring you the full range of classical compositions every day. 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

Good morning. You're listening to Rise and Shine on the Classical Station, your home of great classical music, 24 hours a day, 7 days a week, always with a live announcer. My name is Richard McCorkle, and today is Thursday, September 3rd, 2026. Let's take a look at the weather for Central and Eastern North Carolina. Well, today will be sunny and hot with a high near 100. Heat index values will be as high as 105, so please take precautions. Tonight will be mostly clear with a low around 76. And tomorrow for our Friday, sunny and hot with a high near 100. There is a heat advisory today. And current conditions at the Raleigh-Durham International Airport, it is fair, with a temperature of 77 degrees. And in a few moments, I'll be announcing our classical conundrum for today. This week's conundrum theme has been classical music performers. And great classical music will be our faithful friend this morning with works that we can look forward to by composers such as Gioachino Rossini, Leopold Mozart, Franz Schubert, and Carl Maria von Weber. Let's begin our Thursday edition of Rise and Shine with prolific Austrian composer Wolfgang Amadeus Mozart. The Academy of St. Martin in the Fields will perform Symphony No. 15 in G. Sir Neville Mariner conducts.

Starting off our Thursday morning with prolific Austrian composer Wolfgang Amadeus Mozart, Sir Neville Mariner conducted the Academy of Saint Martin in the Fields, performing Symphony No. 15 in G. If you have an older, unused car, truck, motorcycle, RV, boat, any vehicle really, just sitting around, guess what? 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This week's Classical Conundrum theme is classical music performers. And here is today's Classical Conundrum. This musician contracted polio at 4 years old and used crutches and an electric scooter to get around. This musician contracted polio at 4 years old and used crutches and an electric scooter to get around. If you know who that is, you can message us on Facebook or call me in the studio at 919-556-0123. We continue with German composer of the late classical and early romantic eras, Carl Maria von Weber. The Dresden State Orchestra will perform Overture to Oberon. Bernhard Haitink will conduct.

Overture to Oberon by Carl Maria von Weber. Bernard Haitink conducted the Dresden State Orchestra. You're listening to Rise and Shine on the Classical Station. I'm Richard McCorkle. It's a pleasure spending this Thursday morning with you. Let's continue with Franz Schubert. Maxime Bernard will perform piano on Impromptu in B flat.

Pianist Maxime Bernard performing Impromptu in B-flat by Franz Schubert. The Classical Station is listener-supported, and we have been since 1978. 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Let's continue with 18th century Austrian composer and Wolfgang's father, Leopold Mozart, who lived from 1719 till 1787. The Australian Chamber Orchestra will perform Trombone Concerto. Richard Tognetti will direct, and our trombonist is Christian Lindberg.

0: delightful piece, the trombone concerto, with our trombonist being Christian Lindberg, joining the Australian Chamber Orchestra. That's composition by Leopold Mozart.
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0: 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I'm Richard McCorkle. It's a pleasure spending this morning with you, listening to the music that we love, getting our day off to a great start. Let's continue with Italian composer Gioachino Rossini. The London Classical Players will perform the overture to the opera The Thieving Magpie. Roger Norrington directs.

0: The overture to the opera The Thieving Magpie by Italian composer Gioachino Rossini. Roger Norrington directed the London Classical Players.
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0: And good morning to you. You're listening to Rise and Shine on the Classical Station, your home of great classical music. I'm Richard McCorkle. It's a pleasure spending this Thursday morning with you. Today is September 3rd, 2026. Let's take a look at the weather for Central and Eastern North Carolina. Today will be sunny and hot with a high near 100. There is a heat advisory today with heat index values as high as 105. So please take precautions. Tonight will be mostly clear with a low around 76. And tomorrow for our Friday, it'll be sunny and hot with a high near 100. Current conditions at the Raleigh-Durham International Airport, it is fair with a temperature of 77 degrees. And in a few moments, I'll be announcing our classical conundrum for today. This week's theme is classical music performers. And great classical music continues this hour with works we can look forward to by Johann Sebastian Bach, Karl Stamitz, and Ottorino Respighi. In the meantime, let's enjoy a work by 19th century French composer Emmanuel Chabrier, who lived from 1841 till 1894. The French National Orchestra will perform Bourrée Fantastique. Armin Jordan will conduct.

Emmanuel Charpentier with Bourré Fantastique, performed by the French National Orchestra under the direction of Armin Jordan. This week's Classical Conundrum theme is classical music performers, and here's today's Classical Conundrum. This musician contracted polio at 4 years old and uses crutches and an electric scooter to get around. This musician contracted polio at 4 years old and uses crutches and an electric scooter to get around. If you know who that is, you can message us on Facebook or call us in the studio at 919-556-0123. Let's continue with the Waltz King, Johann Strauss Jr. The Vienna Philharmonic will perform Emperor Waltz. Lauren Mazel conducts.

The Vienna Philharmonic performing Emperor Waltz by Johann Strauss Jr., Laura Mazel conducted. We continue with leading Italian composer of the early 20th century, Ottorino Respighi. He lived from 1879 till 1936. The Atlanta Symphony Orchestra will perform Prelude, Hen, and Cuckoo from The Birds. Lewis Lane conducts.

0: Otorino Respighi with Prelude, Hen and Cuckoo from The Birds. Lewis Lang conducted the Atlanta Symphony Orchestra.
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0: You're listening to Rise and Shine on the Classical Station. I'm Richard McCorkle. It's a pleasure spending this Thursday morning with you, listening to the music that we love, getting our day off to a great start. Let's continue with Johann Sebastian Bach. Gerard Schwartz will conduct the Seattle Symphony Orchestra. They'll perform Prelude and Fugue in D.

A grand interpretation of the Prelude and Fugue in D by Johann Sebastian Bach, performed by the Seattle Symphony Orchestra under the direction of Gerard Schwartz. We continue with German Czech composer Karl Stamitz, who lived from 1745 till 1801. Paul Meyer will direct the Mannheim Chamber Philharmonic, performing Clarinet Concerto No. 10 in B-flat.

0: Carl Stamitz with his clarinet concerto number 10 in B flat. Paul Meyer directed the Mannheim Chamber Philharmonic.
1: 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In North Carolina, we are W202 BQ, Aberdeen. 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
2: 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He brought joy, humor, and music into the lives of his family each and every day.
0: And good morning to you. You're listening to Rise and Shine on the Classical Station, your home of great classical music. My name is Richard McCorkle. It's a pleasure spending this morning with you, listening to the music that we love, getting our day off to a great start. Today is Thursday, September 3rd, 2026. Let's take a look at the weather for Central and Eastern North Carolina. Today, there is a heat advisory. It'll be sunny and hot with a high near 98. Heat index values will be as high as 105, so please take precautions. Tonight will be mostly clear with a low around 76. And tomorrow for our Friday, it'll be sunny and hot with a high near 100 degrees. Current conditions at the Raleigh-Durham International Airport, it is fair with a temperature of 77 degrees. And in a few moments, I'll be announcing our classical conundrum for today for the final time before revealing today's answer. This week's theme has been classical music performers. And great classical music continues this hour with works by Edvard Grieg, Gabriel Fauré, Antonio Vivaldi, and more. So be sure to enjoy it with us. And we'll be revealing the classical conundrum answer at about the 8:30 hour. Let's continue with 19th century Russian composer and chemist Alexander Borodin, who lived from 1833 till 1887. Yevgeny Svetlanov will conduct the USSR Symphony Orchestra, and they'll perform the overture to Prince Igor.

0: And we just enjoyed Alexander Borodin with the Overture to Prince Igor, performed by the USSR Symphony Orchestra under the direction of Yevgeny Svetlanov.
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0: This week's Classical Conundrum theme is classical music performers, and here is today's Classical Conundrum. This musician contracted polio at 4 years old and uses crutches and an electric scooter to get around. This musician contracted polio at 4 years old and uses crutches and an electric scooter to get around. If you know the answer, you can message us on Facebook or call us in the studio at 919-556-0123. We continue with the Red Priest himself, Antonio Vivaldi. I Musici will perform Bassoon Concerto in E-flat. Our bassoonist is Klaus Thunemann.

We just enjoyed Antonio Vivaldi's Bassoon Concerto in E-flat, performed by E. Musici. Our bassoonist was Klaus Thunemann. We continue with Norwegian composer of the Romantic era, Edvard Grieg. The Gothenburg Symphony Orchestra will perform Norwegian dance. Naime Järvi conducts.

Norwegian Dance by Edvard Grieg, performed by the Gothenburg Symphony Orchestra under the direction of Neyma Järvi. 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

This week's Classical Conundrum theme is classical music performers. And here is today's Classical Conundrum. This musician contracted polio at 4 years old and uses crutches and an electric scooter to get around. If you guessed Itzhak Perlman, you are correct. He was 3 years old when he became interested in playing the violin. And after hearing Yasha Heifetz perform on the radio, he won 16 Grammys, including a Grammy Lifetime Achievement Awards, 4 Emmys, and the Presidential Medal of Freedom. I'm sure he has also gotten other accolades as well. I want to thank everyone who participated today. We had Eva in Fayetteville, Julia in Garner, Danielle in Chapel Hill, Stephen Mebben, Carla in Carborough, Carol Ann in Fuquay Varina, Dan in Madison, Mississippi, Mark in Brandon, Florida, Faye in Wilson, Mark in Gouldsboro, Pennsylvania, Doug in Apex, Scott and Edith in Killdevil Hills, Paul in Garner, Roger in Nashville, North Carolina, Andrew in Jackson, Mississippi, Alicia in Mebben, Alan in Morrisville, Andrew in St. Louis, Missouri, Ann in Chapel Hill, Barb in Cary, Bev in Durham, Bill in Mebben, Kathy in Bedford, New Hampshire, Charlie in Williamston, Cynthia in Clayton, Fernando 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Fran in York, Pennsylvania, Claudia in Knightdale. We also had Christine Enrico in Montpelier, Virginia, Jim in Liberty, Joanne in Wilson, Kathy and Randleman, Linda in Ann Arbor, Michigan, Lisa and Carlos in Durham, Matt in Burlington, Pamela and Greg in Mooresville, Steve and Graham, John in Asheville, Stephen in Hillsboro, Thayer and Tammy in Chapel Hill, Tom in Garner, Tim in Rocky Mount, Trisha in Whitsett, Wanda in Hope Mills, Willard in Apex. We also had Kathy, and we had Marcia in Chapel Hill, Carolyn in Raleigh, and Sean in Holly Springs. Thank you again for all of you who participated. It was a good day. Let's play something that features violinist Itzhak Perlman. He'll be joined by

Antonín Dvořák's Slavonic Dance in E minor, performed by pianist Samuel Sanders and violinist Isaac Perelman, who was the subject of our classical conundrum today. We'll be playing some more Perelman at the 9 o'clock hour. He'll be performing with the Chicago Symphony Orchestra, the Violin Concerto in D by Brahms. So please stay with us. Let's continue with Gabriel Fauré with the Seattle Symphony Orchestra performing Dolly Sweet. Ludovic Marlow will conduct.

Dolly Suite by Gabriel Fauré, performed by the Seattle Symphony Orchestra under the direction of Ludovic Morlot. Let's continue with 18th century English composer William Boyce with his Symphony No. 1 in B-flat. Yehudi Menuhin will conduct the Menuhin Festival Orchestra right here on the Classical Station, your home of great classical music.

0: We just enjoyed William Boyce with his Symphony No. 1 in B-flat, Yehudi Menuhin conducting the Menuhin Festival Orchestra.
1: We've got brass, trumpets and trombones, tubas and horns. 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
0: And good morning to you. You're listening to Rise and Shine on the Classical Station, your home of great classical music 24 hours a day, 7 days a week, always with a live announcer. My name is Richard McCorkle. It's a pleasure of spending this morning with you, listening to the music that we love. Today is Thursday, September 3rd, 2026. And we have works by Claude Debussy and Tommaso Albanoni this hour. But in the meantime, as mentioned before, we're going to feature another piece with violinist Itzhak Perelman. He'll join the Chicago Symphony Orchestra under the direction of Carlo Maria Giulini. And we'll be listening to Violin Concerto in D by Johannes Brahms right here on the Classical Station.

Renowned violinist Itzhak Perelman joining the Chicago Symphony Orchestra performing Violin Concerto in D by Johannes Brahms. Let's continue with French composer of the French musical impressionistic movement, Claude Debussy. Alexis Weissenpeck will play piano on Clair de Lune from Suite Bergamasque.

pianist Alexis Weissenpack performing Clair de Lune from Suite Bergamasque by Claude Debussy. You're listening to Rise and Shine on the Classical Station. My name is Richard McCorkle. It's been a pleasure spending this morning with you listening to the music that we love. Classical Cafe will be coming up shortly featuring the works of Arthur Sullivan, Joseph Haydn, Johann Sebastian Bach, and others. So be sure to stay with us and continue to listen and enjoy Classical Cafe with your host, George Leaf, right here on the Classical Station. We continue with Italian composer of the Baroque era, Tommaso Albinoni. The Parnassi Musici will perform Sonata A3 in F minor.

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2: Welcome to Classical Cafe. I'm your host, George Leaf. So glad to have you listening along with me today. I look forward to sharing some great music with you. First, though, my thanks to Richard McCorkle for getting us off to a great start with today's Rise and Shine. We will begin our program with music by Bach, Johann Christian Bach, who was the youngest son of Johann Sebastian Bach. Born in Germany in 1735, Johann Christian Bach moved to London in 1762 and became known there as a keyboard artist, a composer, a teacher, and a litigant. He was the plaintiff in the case establishing that English copyright law pertained to music. We'll hear Johann Christian Bach's Harp Concerto in D major as Marcel Corot conducts the Antigua Musica Orchestra. Our harp soloist is Annie Chalon.

a delightful work by Johann Christian Bach to begin our program this morning. We heard his harp concerto in D major. In that recording, Marcel Corot conducted the Antigua Musical Orchestra. Our harp soloist was Annie Chalon. 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To round out the first hour of Classical Cafe, we have a wonderful musical collaboration for you. Arthur Sullivan wrote the music for the many operettas with lyrics by William S. Gilbert, but he didn't write a ballet. However, the famed conductor Charles McCarris took many of Sullivan's engaging melodies and turned them into a ballet by the name of Pineapple Paul in 1951. We'll hear it now in a recording with Charles McCarris himself conducting the Royal Philharmonic.

0: A rousing conclusion to the first hour of today's Classical Cafe, Pineapple Paul. Music by Sir Arthur Sullivan, as arranged as a ballet by Sir Charles McCarris. And in that recording, Charles McCarris himself conducted the Royal Philharmonic. 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You won't want to miss a note.
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0: Welcome back to Classical Cafe. I'm your host, George Leaf. Delighted to have you listening along with me today. We will begin this hour of our program with music by the Russian composer Sergei Prokofiev, who lived from 1891 to 1953. He wrote his first symphony in 1917, desiring to offset the idea that he was a musical enfant terrible, only capable of writing edgy avant-garde music. He deliberately wrote this symphony in a classical style, reminiscent of Haydn and Mozart, labeling it himself as his classical symphony. And we'll hear it now as Joseph Swenson conducts the Scottish Chamber Orchestra.

Music by Sergei Prokofiev. To open this hour of our program, we heard his Symphony No. 1 in D major, his classical symphony. Joseph Swenson conducted the Scottish Chamber Orchestra. Love classical music? 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Next on Classical Cafe, we turn to that great master of the Baroque era, Johann Sebastian Bach. In 1721, he wrote a set of six concerti for the Margrave of Brandenburg, a Prussian aristocrat. Bach hoped that the Margrave might offer him a position at his court. But, sadly for Bach, no job offer came, nor any payment for the music. And nevertheless, we call these wonderful works the Brandenburg Concertos. We'll hear the second of them as Giovanni Antonini conducts Il Giardino Armonico of Milan. Our trumpet soloist is Gabriele Cassone.

0: Immortal music from the pen of Johann Sebastian Bach. We enjoyed his Brandenburg Concerto No. 2 in F major. In that recording, Giovanni Antonini conducted Il Giardino Armonico of Milan. Our trumpet soloist was Gabriele Cassone.
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0: We turn now to a work by the composer known as the father of the symphony, Joseph Haydn. He's so called not just because he wrote so many of them, 104, but also because he did so much to develop the symphony as an art form. We have chosen Haydn's Symphony No. 49 in F minor. This 1768 work from Haydn's Sturm und Drang, or Storm and Stress period, is known as La Passion due to its dark hue and somber mood. Pinchas Zukerman conducts the National Arts Center Orchestra of Canada.

one of Joseph Haydn's Sturm und Drang symphonies, his symphony number 49 in F minor. Pinchas Zukerman conducted the National Arts Center Orchestra of Canada in that recording. 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And now to round out this hour, familiar music by British composer Ralph Vaughan Williams. He delighted in the folk music of his country, and he hooked the famous 16th century Greensleeves melody and wrote a fantasia on it. In our recording, Arthur Fiedler conducts the Boston Pops.

0: A magical work by Ray Vaughan Williams, his Fantasia on Greensleeves. Arthur Fiedler conducted the Boston Pops in that recording. Looking ahead to our next hour on Classical Cafe, we'll enjoy works by Wolfgang Amadeus Mozart, Aram Khachaturian, and Carlos Salcedo. You won't want to miss a note.
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0: Welcome back to Classical Cafe. I'm your host, George Leaf. We will begin this hour of our program with a work by Wolfgang Amadeus Mozart, his Piano Sonata No. 4 in E-flat major. Mozart wrote this sonata in 1774 while he was in Munich for a performance of his opera, The Phony Garden Girl. In this recording, Mao Fujita is our performer.

The marvelous music of Mozart. We enjoyed his piano sonata number 4 in E-flat major. It was played for us by Mao Fujita. 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And next on Classical Cafe, music by the Soviet Armenian composer Aram Khachaturian. In 1954, he wrote the music for a ballet based on the slave revolt against the Romans led by Spartacus. We'll now hear selections from Khachaturian's Spartacus Ballet as Loris Chechnovorian conducts the London Symphony Orchestra.

0: exciting music by Aram Khachaturian. We heard selections from his ballet Spartacus. In that recording, Loris Chechnovorian conducted the London Symphony Orchestra.
1: 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This is Dr. J. Pearson, the host of Thursday Night Opera House here on the Classical Station. 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
0: And now for our penultimate piece on Classical Cafe, we'll hear a work by Carlos Salzedo, a French harp virtuoso who lived from 1885 to 1961. We will hear his variations on a theme in the old style. Our performance is by Yolanda Condonassis.

Lovely music for the harp by Carlos Salcedo, his variations on a theme in the old style. Our performer was Yolanda Kandonassis. It's been my pleasure to bring you the music today on Classical Cafe. And I invite you to stay tuned at the top of the hour for As You Like It with your host, James Steelman. You will be hearing works by George Frederick Handel, Robert Schumann, Johann Albrechtsberger, and other great composers. To round out our program, I've chosen a relaxing work by Frédéric Chopin. His Barcarolle, Opus 60, we'll hear it performed by the legendary Sviatoslav Richter.

0: bringing Classical Cafe to a delightful conclusion. The music of Frédéric Chopin, we heard his Barcarolle, Opus 60. In that recording, we heard the legendary Sviatoslav Richter. My name is George Leaf. I hope you've enjoyed the music today as much as I've enjoyed bringing it to you. Please stay tuned now for As You Like It with your host, James Steelman.
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3: 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I'm James Steelman. Coming up, we'll be enjoying works by Robert Schumann, Johann Georg Albrechtsberger, but first, George Frederick Handel's Overture from Music for the Royal Fireworks. King George II wanted only brass and drums for this massive outdoor celebration in Green Park, firmly banning stringed instruments. Handel, ever the pragmatist, agreed to the king's face, but secretly slipped strings back into the score the very first chance he got. Here is the grand opening overture from that famously fiery 1749 premiere.

The overture for the music for the Royal Fireworks, composed by George Frederick Handel and performed here by the Boston Baroque under the direction of Martin Perlman. That old car sitting in your driveway, taking up space, collecting dust, it could keep classical music, great classical music, on the air. 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Next up, we have Robert Schumann's Piano Concerto in A Minor, Opus 54. Instead of writing a flashy showpiece designed just to display blistering finger technique, Schumann wanted a true musical dialogue where the piano and orchestra weave together like partners. He actually built the primary melody around a musical cipher spelling out the name of his brilliant pianist wife, Clara, who championed and premiered the piece for him.

That was Alethea de la Rioja performing with the London Symphony Orchestra, conducted by Colin Davis, in the Piano Concerto in A Minor, Opus 54, composed by Robert Schumann. Next, we have the Trombone Concerto of Johann Georg Albrechtsberger. We usually recognize Johann Georg Albrechtsberger as the rigorous counterpoint teacher who helped to train a young Beethoven, but he was also an inventive orchestrator. Writing an entire solo concerto for the trombone in the 1760s was practically unheard of, turning what was then viewed as a solemn church instrument into a nimble, expressive classical soloist. We have the concerto now in B-flat.

0: Our trombone soloist was Jürgen von Reigen. The Amsterdam Cabaletto Concert was led by Jan Willem de Vrindt.
1: Oliver Sacks wrote, "Music can pierce the heart directly. 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
0: Good afternoon, I'm James Steelman, and this is As You Like It on the Classical Station, keeping great classical music alive for future generations thanks to you, our listeners. 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Coming up, we'll be enjoying works by Dietrich Buxtehude, Johann Strauss Jr., but first, Johannes Brahms' Clarinet Quintet in B minor, Opus 115. Brahms had actually officially retired from composing altogether when he heard clarinetist Richard Mühlfeld play. Utterly enchanted by the instrument's warm, singing tone, which he affectionately compared to a nightingale, Brahms picked up his pen again. This autumnally reflective masterpiece is the direct result of that unexpected late-career spark of creative inspiration.

Richard Stoltzman joined the Tokyo String Quartet for that amazing performance of Johannes Brahms' Clarinet Quintet in B minor, Opus 115. The Classical Station is listener-supported. We have been since 1978. 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A young Johann Sebastian Bach once walked over 200 miles on foot just to hear Dietrich Buxtehude play the organ. Two centuries later, a 20-something Sergei Prokofiev fell under the same spell, cleverly rearranging this Baroque organ showcase into work for the modern piano, preserving the original's brilliant contrapuntal architecture while giving it a crisp 20th-century concert energy. Dietrich Buxtehude's work, arranged by Sergei Prokofiev, Prelude and Fugue in D minor, Bach's WV 140.

Nikolai Demidenko performed the Prelude and Fugue in D minor, Bach's WV 140, composed by Dietrich Buxtehude, arranged for piano by Sergei Prokofiev. Our next work is Johann Strauss Jr.'s Kaiserwalzer, Opus 437. Originally titled Hand in Hand, Strauss composed this famous waltz to toast an important diplomatic pact between Austria and Germany. The music subtly mirrors that political handshake. It opens not with a sweeping dance step, but with a hushed, steady military march before blooming into this regal, sparkling ballroom melody we know today.

0: Johann Strauss Jr.'s Kaiserwalzer, Opus 437, performed by Herbert von Karajan and the Vienna Philharmonic.
1: Imagine a place where you can bask in the glory of classical music at any time of any day. 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
0: This is As You Like It on the classical station, where we love this music every bit as much as you do. My name is James Steelman, and coming up, we'll be enjoying works by Francesco Molino and Marcin Milchevsky. But first, Richard Strauss's Horn Concerto No. 2 in E-flat. Richard Strauss grew up with the sound of the French horn echoing through his childhood home, courtesy of his father, Franz, a legendary principal horn player in Munich. 6 decades after writing his first concerto for his dad, Strauss returned to the instrument in 1942 to craft this sunlit, effortlessly soaring tribute to family memory.

Norbert Hauptmann joined the Berlin Philharmonic under the direction of Zubin Mehta for that performance of Richard Strauss's Horn Concerto No. 2 in E-flat. Before moving to Paris and riding the crest of the 19th century guitar craze, Francesco Molino was a professional violinist and military band oboist. That diverse background gave him a unique edge. He knew precisely how to keep the delicate, plucked timbre of the solo guitar from ever getting swallowed up by the accompanying chamber orchestra. We'll now listen to Molino's Guitar Concerto in E minor, Opus 56, as performed by Pepe Romero with the Academy of St. Martin in the Fields, conducted by Iona Brown.

Francesco Molino's Guitar Concerto in E minor, Opus 56, performed by Pepe Romero with the Academy of St. Martin in the Fields, directed by Iona Brown. Ever wish you could tell us exactly what you think of the music you're hearing? Now you can. 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Marcin Mielczewski was the music director for the Polish Royal Court, and his music traveled far beyond Warsaw during an era when cross-border publication was rare. This canzona is an energetic, miniature musical conversation. Two instruments tossing quick melodic phrases back and forth in lively, dancing counterpoint, showcasing early Baroque instrumental virtuosity at its most spirited.

0: Music by Marcin Melchewski on the classical station. Canzona Prima a Tu. And performed for us by Tutetia Solo. 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
0: Thank you so much for listening to theclassicalstation.org, and welcome to Allegro. I'm Mark Schreiner. So wonderful to have you with us. More great classical music lies ahead, including some work for the stage. We'll hear the overture from Wagner's opera Tannhäuser, as well as an overture from Rossini's comic opera The Silken Ladder. We'll hear a trio in G minor, Four Winds by Antonio Vivaldi. But let's begin with really one of the most beloved modern compositions in the Mexican orchestral repertoire, Arturo Márquez, Danzón Número 2. This is from a 2010 recording. Alondra de la Parra conducts the orchestra that she founded, the Philharmonic Orchestra of the Americas.

0: on the Classical Station. We kicked off this afternoon's Allegro program with Danzón Número Dos by Mexican composer Arturo Márquez, played for us there by the Philharmonic Orchestra of the Americas, conducted by its founder, Alondra de la Parra. A little later, we'll hear Rossini's overture to his light opera, The Silken Ladder. But first,
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on the classical station. Trio in G minor for Winds by Antonio Vivaldi, performed for us by the Camerata of Cologne. Coming up next on the classical station, a mini concert of music written for the stage. We'll hear Beethoven's overture to the ruins of Athens a little later, and also the overture to Wagner's opera Tannhäuser. But first, music of Gioachino Rossini and the overture to his comic opera The Silken Ladder. Zubin Mehta conducts the Israel Philharmonic Orchestra in this 1977 recording.

on the Classical Station. The Overture to the Silken Ladder by Gioachino Rossini, Zubin Mehta conducting the Israel Philharmonic Orchestra in that January 1977 recording. Support comes from Duke Arts Presents, featuring the Salix Piano Trio at Baldwin Auditorium on Sunday, September 20th, 2 p.m. Formed by longtime colleagues, the trio opens the 81st Chamber Arts season with works by Mozart, Frank Bridge, Shostakovich, Jennifer Higdon, and Brahms, spanning over two centuries of music for violin, cello, and piano. More information at dukearts.org. And next, the second of our three works written for the stage in today's mini-concert, the Overture and Venusberg Bacchanal from Wagner's Tannhäuser. Lorin Maazel conducts the Berlin Philharmonic Orchestra.

On the Allegro program, the overture and Venusberg Bacchanal from Richard Wagner's opera Tannhäuser. Lorin Maazel conducted the Berlin Philharmonic. We'll have the third of our mini concert of work written for the stage in a few moments, Beethoven's overture to the ruins of Athens. But first, Canzon numero dos by Giovanni Gabrielli, as arranged by Tim Higgins. This comes from a collection of music for brass that Gabrielli composed for church use and was published in the year 1597. That's the same time as Shakespeare was alive. And it was all published under the title Sacre Symphoniae. This version is performed by the National Brass Ensemble.

On the classical station, we heard an arrangement by Tim Higgins of Giovanni Gabrielli's 1597 work, Canzone Numero Due. It was performed for us by the National Brass Ensemble. Lots more great classical music coming up in our next hour, including an overture to Hans Sachs by the composer Albert Lortzing. And we'll hear an impromptu by Frédéric Chopin, played on the piano by Stanislav Bunin. And, of course, at 5:30 p.m. Eastern, we'll have our daily waltz, the Golden Silver Waltz by Franz Lehár. All that and so much more in the next hour here on the Classical Station. But first, the overture to the stage work, The Ruins of Athens. It's a play. The music, written by Ludwig van Beethoven, Daniel Harding conducts the German Chamber Philharmonic of Bremen.

0: on the Allegro program, The Overture to the Ruin of Athens, a stage play, music by Ludwig von Beethoven, Daniel Harding conducting the German Chamber Philharmonic of Bremen. Coming up next on the Classical Station, more great classical music.
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0: You're listening to the Allegro program on theclassicalstation.org. Thank you for listening. I'm Mark Schreiner. More great classical music ahead, including in about a half an hour from now, our daily waltz, which will be the Gold and Silver Waltz by Franz Lehár. That'll be played for us by the Johann Strauss Orchestra of Vienna under Willy Bozkowski. We'll play that about 5:30 p.m. Eastern today. But first, some music, perhaps from some composers we don't hear from too often. Interesting material. A little later, we'll hear a work, The Little Overture, by 20th century composer Knudi Riesseia. But first, Albert Lortzing, whose dates were 1801 to 1851, The Overture to Hans Sachs. A.F. Gull conducts the Berlin Radio Symphony Orchestra.

on the Allegro program. Work by Albert Lortzing, the great German opera composer, the overture to Hans Sachs, A.F. Goll, conducting the Berlin Radio Symphony Orchestra. A little later, we'll have a fantasy impromptu by Frédéric Chopin, but first, a work by Danish composer Knudi Reisseier. His dates were 1897 to 1974, a prolific 20th century composer whose expertise was in ballet. We're going to hear his work, Little Overture for Orchestra. Mario Bernardi conducts the CBC Vancouver Orchestra.

0: The Little Overture on the Classical Station, a composition of 20th century neoclassical composer from Denmark, Knudai Risea. Mario Bernardi conducting the CBC Vancouver Orchestra.
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0: 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A little later, we'll play the Bacchanal, the exciting music from Camille Saint-Saëns' Samson and Delilah. But first, impromptu number 4 in C-sharp minor, also known as the Vanisi Impromptu by Frédéric Chopin. Our pianist is Stanislav Bunin.

piano virtuoso Stanislav Bunin on the Classical Station with Chopin's Impromptu No. 4 in C-sharp minor, the Fantaisie Impromptu. Well, we're just minutes away from our daily waltz, but first let's enjoy the hedonistic music of the Bacchanal from Camille Saint-Saëns' Samson and Delilah. Charles Dutoit conducts the Montreal Symphony Orchestra.

on the classical station, the Bacchanal from Camille Saint-Saëns, Samson and Delilah. Charles Dutoit conducted the Montreal Symphony Orchestra. Well, it's that time, 5:30 p.m. Eastern, your three-quarter-time treat, the Golden Silver Waltz by Franz Lehár. Willy Bobkowski conducts the Johann Strauss Orchestra of Vienna.

your 5:30 waltz on the classical station, the Gold and Silver Waltz by Franz Lehár. Willy Bobzkowski conducted the Johann Strauss Orchestra of Vienna. A little later, we'll have music of Mozart and Adagio in B minor. But next, let's enjoy a Polonaise, this one in the key of D by Franz Schubert, played on two pianos by Karl Ulrich Schnabel and Joan Roland.

Schubert's Polonaise in the Key of D, performed for us on two pianos by Carl Ulrich Schnabel and Joan Roland. More great classical music coming up in our next hour. We'll have a harp concerto with Dagmar Platilova, the harpist. Some music from Suite No. 3 of Water Music by George Friedrich Händel. All that and so much more. But first, an adagio in B minor by Wolfgang Amadeus Mozart. Our piano player is Lars Vogt.

0: Pianist Lars Fott on the classical station, Adagio in B minor by Wolfgang Amadeus Mozart. Thanks to iBiblio at the University of North Carolina for its streaming support. iBiblio, the Internet's library, helps the classical station bring great classical music to the world. 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
0: Well, you are indeed listening to theclassicalstation.org. Welcome to Allegro. Mark Schreiner here with you. Lots more great classical music ahead in the next hour. And then, of course, at 7 p.m. Eastern, we're all invited in. We've got free seats in the Thursday night Opera House. In this hour, we'll hear a bit of George Friedrich Handel's Water Music. It'll be suite number 3. And a Barcarolle by Anton Rubinstein. And so much more. But let's begin with the Trumpet Overture in the Key of D by Georg Philipp Telemann. William Boughton conducts the English String Orchestra. Our principal trumpeter is John Wallace.

on the classical station, the perfect sort of music for entering a room, don't you think? The Trumpet Overture in the Key of D by Georg Philipp Telemann. William Boughton conducting the English String Orchestra. Our principal trumpeter was John Wallace. A little later, we'll hear some music of roughly the same Baroque era. We'll have Suite Number 3 in G of George Friedrich Handel's Water Music. That's coming up a little later. But first, music of Jan Krumpholz, whose dates were 1742 to 1790. This is the Harp Concerto Number 5 in B-flat. Josef Hernschers conducts the Musici di Praga. And our harp soloist is Dagmar Platilova.

Music of Jan Krumpholz on the Classical Station, the Harp Concerto, No. 5 in B-flat. Musici di Praga, conducted by Josef Hernschers, our featured harpist, Dagmar Platilova. Did you know that many companies will double or even triple their employees' contributions to nonprofits? 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And please know that support comes from the Choral Society of Durham, in collaboration with the Durham Symphony, commemorating the 25th anniversary of September 11th with Mozart's powerful Requiem, Thursday, September 10th, 7:30 p.m. at the Durham Armory. The event is free, and it's an evening of music, remembrance, grief, consolation, and hope. More information at choral-society.org. Well, next we have a little bit of water music, Suite No. 3 in G by Georg Friedrich Händel, written to accompany an outing on the Thames. John Elliott Gardner conducts the English Baroque Soloists.

Suite number 3 of Water Music by George Friedrich Handel, John Eliot Gardner conducting the English Baroque soloists. Well, we're about 15 minutes away from tonight's opera, The Abduction in the Seraglio. That begins at 7 p.m. Eastern with your host, Dr. J. Pearson. Every Thursday night, you have a free seat in the opera house. But first, music of Anton Rubinstein, a Barque role, number 5, opus 93, and interestingly enough, played by Sergei Rachmaninoff on the recording piano.

on the classical station. That was a modern performance recorded from a 1920s piano roll created by Sergei Rachmaninoff, and that was Anton Rubinstein's composition, Barcarolle No. 5, Opus 93. Well, I hope you'll stay with us. Join us for the opera, which starts in just a few moments. But first, an overture by Gioachino Rossini to his opera, The Siege of Corinth. Riccardo Chailly conducts the National Philharmonic Orchestra.

0: on the classical station, the overture to Gioachino Rossini's opera The Siege of Corinth. Ricardo Chailly conducted the National Philharmonic. Well, please stay tuned. You've got a free seat in the Thursday Night Opera House, which begins in just a few moments. Tonight, Mozart's Abduction from the Seraglio.
1: Beethoven said, when a composer can think of nothing new and can go no further, they quickly call in a diminished seventh chord to help them out of the predicament. 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
2: Greetings, and welcome to Thursday Night Opera House here on the Classical Station. I am Dr. Jay Pearson, and I will be your host for the next several hours. Our featured work this evening is a comical farce written by Wolfgang Amadeus Mozart, Die Entführung aus dem Seraglio, or in English, The Abduction from the Seraglio. This is an opera that is set in a Turkish harem. Two women have been captured and turned into slaves, which sounds very dramatic, but I can assure you that it is not so much drama as it is funny as their lovers try to get them out of the harem and out from underneath the pasha's rule. There's not a whole lot I can say about Mozart that hasn't been said before, but I would like to tell a brief story about a class that I once took in the music of Mozart. The very first meeting of the class, the professor walked to the board and he wrote these four letters on the board, M-O-T-T. And he said that was an acronym about Mozart and that we were supposed to come up with something intelligent for what M-O-T-T might stand for. We all missed the mark because we thought M would stand for Mozart. But his M-O-T-T stood for Man of the Theater. And we know that towards the end of Mozart's life, of course, he died young, 1756 to 1791, one of those composers that passed away before his time, like Vincenzo Bellini, Enrique Granados, and George Gershwin. At the end of Mozart's life, he wrote his four most important operas, Così fan tutti, which is a comical romp, Don Giovanni, which combines aspects of drama and comic elements, The Magic Flute, which of course is based on a fairy tale, and the celebrated Le Nozze di Figaro, which is also a comic opera. At the same time, he was composing his Requiem, which of course was left unfinished at his death. The Abduction of the Seraglio is what's called a Singspiel. This means that there are arias, quintets, duets, other ensembles that are all connected by dialogue rather than recitative. I would also like to say that this opera is known as what's called a sextet opera. This was a favorite of Mozart's. He did it in Così fan tutti. You have two pair of lovers, two females, two males, and then you have two other characters that play some other type of role, making for a sextet. The Abduction of the Seraglio follows that same formula with Blonde and Costanza being the women who are being held captive, Belmonte and Pedrillo, who are trying to rescue them, and then we have Osman, who is the henchman to Selim, who is the head of the harem. When the curtain rises on Act One of The Abduction from the Seraglio by Wolfgang Amadeus Mozart, we find Belmonte, who is outside of the country house of the Pasha. And while he is there, he encounters the surly overseer, Osmin, who answers his questions with belligerent suspicion before chasing him off. Belmonte's servant, or sidekick in this case, similar to Don Quixote and Sancho Panza, or even Don Giovanni and Leporello. So Pedrillo is now working in the Pasha's gardens and is in love with Blonde, but she has been given as a slave to Osman. The two men jealously loathe each other, and Osman makes it clear the fate he believes Pedrillo deserves. Left alone, Pedrillo spies Belmonte. Master and servant are overjoyed to see each other again, and Pedrillo quickly concocts a plan to gain Belmonte admission to the palace. Belmonte is, though horrified to learn that Costanza is beloved by the Pasha, who seeks to make her one of his wives. The Pasha arrives with Constanza, who is sad and pensive. Selim assures her that he will never seek to force her love, but he is also hurt and angry when she confesses her love for Belmonte. He gives her one more day to consider. Pedrillo introduces Belmonte to the Pasha as an architect who hopes to gain employment in the palace. Selim invites him to stay and to talk in due course. Osman then appears and tries to bar their way, but the two men push him aside and enter the palace grounds. In this performance of The Abduction from the Seraglio, we are listening to Peter Schreier singing the role of Belmonte. The role of Pedrillo is sung by Harald Neukirch. Osman is sung by Kurt Mohl. The role of Selim is sung by Otto Melies. Arlene Auger sings the role of Constanza. Rary Grist sings the role of Blonde. The Radio Chorus of Leipzig and the Staatskapelle of Dresden are under the direction of Karl Böhm in this 1974 Deutsche Grammophon recording.

0: Whether you're feeling maestoso, agitato, or conspirato, or feeling andante, largo, or furioso, we've got you covered. 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
1: Welcome back to Thursday Night Opera House. We have just heard the first act of The Abduction from the Seraglio by Wolfgang Amadeus Mozart. We have been introduced to the sextet of characters, and we know so far that Belmonte and Pedrillo need to find a way to rescue their lovers, Constanza and Blonde, from the Turkish

0: Heron, which is overlooked by Céline. Act 2. Blondet does her very best to keep the amorous Osman at bay. As an Englishwoman, she refuses to accept her condition of slavery. To Osman's huge frustration, Constanza thinks sadly of Belmonte, but the time allotted her by the Pasha is up. Her refusal to love him makes the Pasha explode in anger, threatening her with violence. Constanza is defiant, and Selim is confounded once more. Pedrillo and Blondes steal a few moments together. He tells her of the escape plans. She is overjoyed and rushes off to tell her mistress. Pedrillo drugs some wine and persuades Osmin to drink with him. The sleeping potion soon takes effect, and Osman is safely put out of the way. In the utmost secrecy, the lovers finally are reunited. The plans for escape are quickly discussed. And now, the second act of The Abduction from the Seraglio, here on the Classical Station.
1: Oh, das Zankenbefehlen und Murren nimmt doch kein Ende. Ein für alle Mal, das steht dir nicht zu. Denkst du, alter Querkopf, etwa eine türkische Sklavin vor dir zu haben, die vor dir zittert? Da irrst du aber sehr. Mit europäischen Mädchen springt man nicht so um. Denen begegnet man ganz anders.